0: Nicaraguan President Daniel Ortega aims to exclude traitors and coup-plotting opposition members from elections, while also seeking to extend the presidential term from 6 to 7 renewable years, according to a draft constitutional reform sent to Congress on Tuesday evening. Congress President Gustavo Porras previewed the content of the reform on Tuesday, according to several media outlets, though he did not provide many details. The proposal is expected to be approved in September and follows recent statements by the president that there would be no elections in the Central American nation in order to prevent the opposition from seizing the government. Porras says, as he read the proposal, "Our system of government under the presidency of the people proposes to be organized with an effective term of 7 renewable years." Saudi Arabia is seeking to build an international coalition to protect shipping in the Red Sea from Houthi attacks, according to two people familiar with the deliberations on Wednesday. The sources say the composition of the coalition has not yet been finalized and is being discussed with dozens of countries. The Saudi Center for International Communication did not immediately respond to a request for comment. The Iran-aligned Houthis say on July 20 they would impose a naval blockade on Saudi Arabia in the Red Sea, in response to what they described as a Saudi siege on Yemen, an allegation Riyadh has denied. Since then, the Houthis say they have launched attacks on Saudi vessels in the Red Sea. Saudi Arabia has responded with airstrikes on what it says were Houthi military facilities at Yemen's Hodeidah port, used to threaten commercial shipping. A senior Israeli official says on Wednesday, U.S. President Donald Trump and Israeli Prime Minister Benjamin Netanyahu explored all possible paths to curb Iran's nuclear program in their meeting, including diplomacy, economic pressure, and force. The official says in briefings with reporters after the two men met at the White House on Tuesday, Netanyahu did not tell Trump that Israel's preference now was for further attacks on Iran. The official added, "The U.S. president has 3 options, and all were discussed at length, listing them as a negotiated deal, continuing the blockade and economic pressures, and a massive strike." Congo says on Tuesday a Rwandan armed group operating in eastern Congo had signed a protocol committing to disarmament, but Rwanda rejected the move as inconsistent with a U.S.-brokered peace agreement between the two countries. Congo's government says the Democratic Forces for the Liberation of Rwanda, or FDLR, a group founded by ethnic Hutu fighters, including some linked to perpetrators of the 1994 Rwandan genocide, had signed a protocol on disarmament, demobilization, and cantonment. The FDLR is a central issue in a peace deal signed by Congo and Rwanda in Washington last year, aimed at ending the conflict in eastern Congo. The agreement commits the parties to implement a plan providing for the neutralization of the FDLR and the disengagement of Rwandan forces in eastern Congo, making progress on the group a key test of the deal. Rwanda has long accused Congo of cooperating with the group, while Kinshasa accuses Kigali of backing AFC M23 rebels. Fighting has continued despite the peace deal.
1: Metro Plus weather.
0: Mainly cloudy with a few showers and thunderstorms. More showers in some areas. The maximum temperature will be around 30 degrees during the day. Moderate east to southeasterly winds, fresh on high ground at first. Relative humidity stands at 90%. For the outlook, still a few showers on Thursday. Showers will be heavier at times with thunderstorms over the weekend. And that's the weather from Metro Plus. 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

0: loose, deformed, or corroded hinges and screws in an aluminium window may cause the window to dislodge and fall, causing injury or death to people and damage to property. If your windows are loose or too tight to open, ask a qualified person to inspect and repair them at once, according to the standards and procedures set by the Buildings Department. Don't hang clothes or objects on window sashes. 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
1: When an amber rainstorm signal is in force, follow the news on weather and road conditions. When a red or black rainstorm signal is in force and the Education Bureau has announced class suspension, schools should adopt emergency measures. They should keep premises open, look after students who have arrived, and keep students at school until it is safe to leave. Parents need not hurry to pick up children. Students already on their way to school should pay attention to rainfall, as well as traffic, slope, and road conditions, and should stay somewhere safe if necessary.
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1: Mainly cloudy with a few showers and thunderstorms. More showers in some areas. The maximum temperature will be around 30 degrees during the day. Moderate east to southeasterly winds, fresh on high ground at first. Relative humidity stands at 90%. For the outlook, still a few showers on Thursday. Showers will be heavier at times with thunderstorms over the weekend. And that's the weather from Metro Plus. 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
2: The actor Maurice Chevalier once said, "I prefer old age to the alternative." Here's a little poem I'd like to share with you called "Getting Old." You tell me that I'm getting old, and I tell you that's not so. The house I live in is worn out, and that, of course, I know. It's been in use a long, long while. It's weathered many a gale. I'm really not surprised you think it's getting somewhat frail. The color's changing on the roof, the window's getting dim. The wall's a bit transparent and looking rather thin. The foundation's not so steady as once it used to be. My house is getting shaky, but my house, it isn't me. My few short years can't make me old. I feel I'm in my youth. Eternity lies just ahead, a life of joy and truth. You only see the outside, which is all that most folks see. You tell me that I'm getting old. You've mixed my house with me. Isn't that clever? A woman named Dora Johnson wrote it, and she's since passed on. But she certainly had a wonderful perspective on getting old. Maybe this would be a good day for you younger folks to chat with your older neighbors to learn how beautiful their houses are on the inside.
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1: U.S. President Donald Trump vowed to hit back hard at Iran after it attacked U.S. bases in Jordan, as the Middle East war reignited and once again drew in the Islamic Republic's proxies. SpaceX won $1.6 billion in orders from the U.S. Space Force on Wednesday to launch 18 Falcon 9 missions through 2027, carrying satellites for detecting and targeting airborne objects. Meta Platforms reported a precipitous 91% drop in second quarter free cash flow on Wednesday, underscoring the financial strain of the social media giant's costly AI build-out despite an uncertain payoff. 9 Indonesians among global activists detained while trying to take aid to Gaza in May filed a complaint against Israeli Prime Minister Benjamin Netanyahu on Wednesday, alleging crimes against humanity. Kuala Lumpur says on Wednesday, Myanmar has agreed to take back 5,000 Rohingya from Malaysia in a rare repatriation push, announced days after

0: Malaysian authorities had detained dozens of refugees.
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0: Concession has already been reflected, but there is no concession for government rent. Be sure to pay by July 31st, or you'll have to pay a surcharge. If you haven't received the demand, please call the Rating and Valuation Department's inquiry hotline on 2152-0111. Please also inform the department of any change in the payer's particulars, such as property ownership changes, in a timely manner.
1: It's nice to go outside in good weather. But before taking part in outdoor activities, check the weather forecast on the My Observatory app. Thunderstorms can develop quickly. One moment it's sunny, the next it's thundering. It'll be even more dangerous if it comes with squalls. If a thunderstorm is approaching, stop the outdoor activities and find a safe shelter. Pay attention to weather forecasts, thunderstorm warnings, and announcements at the beach. Stay safe and enjoy the outdoors.
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1: Mainly cloudy with a few showers and thunderstorms. More showers in some areas. The maximum temperature will be around 30 degrees during the day. Moderate east to southeasterly winds, fresh on high ground at first. Relative humidity stands at 90%. For the outlook, still a few showers on Thursday. Showers will be heavier at times with thunderstorms over the weekend. And that's the weather from Metro Plus. Your Connect.
2: 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by The Hour of Love from 9 to 10 p.m. Remember, every Sunday with Brother Bruce from 7:30 to 10 p.m. Prison Visitation on the Air, followed by The Hour of Love, right here on Metro Plus, your 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
1: Congo says on Tuesday a Rwandan armed group operating in eastern Congo had signed a protocol committing to disarmament, but Rwanda rejected the move as inconsistent with a U.S.-brokered peace agreement between the two countries. Congo's government says the Democratic Forces for the Liberation of Rwanda, or FDLR, a group founded by ethnic Hutu fighters, including some linked to perpetrators of the 1994 Rwandan genocide, had signed a protocol on disarmament, demobilization, and cantonment. The FDLR is a central issue in a peace deal signed by Congo and Rwanda in Washington last year, aimed at ending the conflict in eastern Congo. The agreement commits the parties to implement a plan providing for the neutralization of the FDLR and the disengagement of Rwandan forces in eastern Congo, making progress on the group a key test of the deal. Rwanda has long accused Congo of cooperating with the group, while Kinshasa accuses Kigali of backing AFC M23 rebels. Fighting has continued despite the peace deal. The Africa Centers for Disease Control and Prevention has called for accelerated continental action to eliminate hepatitis as a public health threat by 2030. The African Union Specialized Continental Public Health Agency, in a statement issued on Tuesday, says despite being preventable and treatable, hepatitis B and C remain major causes of death, with Africa carrying one of the highest burdens globally.

0: Data from the Africa CDC show that an estimated 64 million Africans live with chronic hepatitis B. Yet only 6% know their status and fewer than 2% receive treatment. The agency says the challenge is no longer a lack of scientific solutions, but a gap in implementation, emphasizing that integrating hepatitis services into broader health systems and universal health coverage efforts is essential to closing this gap and achieving elimination targets. Russia was striking the Ukrainian capital of Kiev with ballistic missiles in the early hours of Thursday, Mayor Vitaly Klitschko says in a Telegram post, asking people to take shelter. Multiple explosions were heard in the city, according to a Reuters witness. Ukraine's President Volodymyr Zelensky has warned on Wednesday that a massive Russian attack on Ukraine was likely. Klitschko says a few non-residential sites in Kiev caught fire. Zelensky says the safety of Ukrainians depend on the willingness of allies to provide anti-missile defenses, as he returned from the United States, where he says President Donald Trump agreed to give Ukraine licenses for Patriot missiles. Prime Minister Mark Carney on Wednesday played down the idea of curbing oil supplies to the United States to gain leverage in a trade war, saying that would harm Canada's reputation. President Donald Trump, who also imposed a raft of tariffs against Canada, on Tuesday says he did not care about renewing the U.S.-Mexico-Canada free trade deal. He is also threatening another round of punitive measures later this month. Last week, Carney says he and Trump had agreed to intensify trade negotiations, adding that all options were on the table if the United States went ahead with its latest tariff threat. Canada is a major shipper of crude to the United States, and Carney, in response to a question about potentially using oil as a bargaining lever, dismissed the idea. He says being a reliable supplier is important. Canadians are reliable. Canadians can be trusted. We have many exports and commodities. One of the biggest commodities, arguably the best, is trust. Amnesty International called on Wednesday for a war crimes investigation into what it described as summary killings of at least 19 Malian soldiers by members of the armed groups after an ambush on July 18. The attack occurred in northern Mali between the town of Anifis and the city of Gao, according to statements from Mali's armed forces, the Azawad Liberation Front, and the Al-Qaeda-linked group Jamaat Nusrat al-Islam wal-Muslimin. Amnesty says it analyzed 12 videos of the incident, which were shared on X accounts and on a Telegram channel associated with the Russian paramilitary Wagner. Amnesty's senior researcher on the Sahel says it was clear that the soldiers were ordered to combat before being subjected to ill treatment and killed in execution style. The UN Human Rights Office was also called for an investigation into the incident, saying it could amount to a war crime.
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0: Mainly cloudy with a few showers and thunderstorms. More showers in some areas. The maximum temperature will be around 30 degrees during the day. Moderate east to southeasterly winds, fresh on high ground at first. Relative humidity stands at 90%. For the outlook, still a few showers on Thursday. Showers will be heavier at times with thunderstorms over the weekend. And that's the weather from Metro Plus. 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

0: to open up markets. We attract enterprises and investments, reinforced Hong Kong's position as an international hub for high-caliber talents, and promoted Study in Hong Kong brand. This year, the first payload expert from Hong Kong joined the Shenzhou 23 spaceflight mission. Hong Kong remains highly ranked internationally. Opened last year, the Hatau Cooperation Zone has boosted INT development. We are expediting Northern Metropolis development and are formulating the first five-year plan to build a better future together.
1: Tuwing ikatlong biyernes ng bawat buwan, sa kanap na alas 10 ng gabi, samahan ang grupong kaakibat at kasangga ng OFW sa Hong Kong, ang Mission for Migrant Workers sa Tinig Migrante. 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Tinig Migrante, ito'y sa pagkakaisa ng Mission at PTS. Tinig Migrante, dito lang sa inyong radio, Plus 1044.

0: Firing practice will be carried out at Sanwai and Tailing Range in Fanling today from 8 a.m. to 9 p.m. During daytime practice, red flags will be hung at proper places around the firing range. During night practice, red lights will be hung along the boundary of the range. For safety reasons, members of the public are warned to refrain from entering the firing areas within the period of firing.
1: Metro Plus weather.
2: Mainly cloudy with a few showers and thunderstorms. More showers in some areas. The maximum temperature will be around 30 degrees during the day. Moderate east to southeasterly winds, fresh on high ground at first. Relative humidity stands at 90%. For the outlook, still a few showers on Thursday. Showers will be heavier at times with thunderstorms over the weekend. And that's the weather from Metro Plus. 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
1: U.S. President Donald Trump vowed to hit back hard at Iran after it attacked U.S. bases in Jordan, as the Middle East war reignited and once again drew in the Islamic Republic's proxies. SpaceX won $1.6 billion U.S. in orders from the U.S. Space Force on Wednesday to launch 18 Falcon 9 missions through 2027, carrying satellites for detecting and targeting airborne objects. Meta Platforms reported a precipitous 91% drop in second-quarter free cash flow on Wednesday, underscoring the financial strain of the social media giant's costly AI build-out despite an uncertain payoff. 9 Indonesians among global activists detained while trying to take aid to Gaza in May filed a complaint against Israeli Prime Minister Benjamin Netanyahu on Wednesday, alleging crimes against humanity. Kuala Lumpur says on Wednesday, Myanmar has agreed to take back 5,000 Rohingya from Malaysia in a rare repatriation push, announced days after Malaysian authorities had detained dozens of refugees.
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0: Metro Plus weather.
1: Mainly cloudy with a few showers and thunderstorms. More showers in some areas. The maximum temperature will be around 30 degrees during the day. Moderate east to southeasterly winds, fresh on high ground at first. Relative humidity stands at 90%. For the outlook, still a few showers on Thursday. Showers will be heavier at times with thunderstorms over the weekend. And that's the weather from Metro Plus. 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
1: Congo says on Tuesday a Rwandan armed group operating in eastern Congo had signed a protocol committing to disarmament, but Rwanda rejected the move as inconsistent with a U.S.-brokered peace agreement between the two countries. Congo's government says the Democratic Forces for the Liberation of Rwanda, or FDLR, a group founded by ethnic Hutu fighters, including some linked to perpetrators of the 1994 Rwandan genocide, had signed a protocol on disarmament, demobilization, and cantonment. The FDLR is a central issue in a peace deal signed by Congo and Rwanda in Washington last year, aimed at ending the conflict in eastern Congo. The agreement commits the parties to implement a plan providing for the neutralization of the FDLR and the disengagement of Rwandan forces in eastern Congo, making progress on the group a key test of the deal. Rwanda has long accused Congo of cooperating with the group, while Kinshasa accuses Kigali of backing AFC M23 rebels. Fighting has continued despite the peace deal. The Africa Centers for Disease Control and Prevention has called for accelerated continental action to eliminate hepatitis as a public health threat by 2030. The African Union's Specialized Continental Public Health Agency, in a statement issued on Tuesday, says despite being preventable and treatable, hepatitis B and C remain major causes of death, with Africa carrying one of the highest burdens globally. Data from the Africa CDC show that an estimated 64 million Africans live with chronic hepatitis B. Yet only 6% know their status and fewer than 2% receive treatment. The agency says the challenge is no longer a lack of scientific solutions, but a gap in implementation, emphasizing that integrating hepatitis services into broader health systems and universal health coverage efforts is essential to closing this gap and achieving elimination targets. Russia was striking the Ukrainian capital of Kiev with ballistic missiles in the early hours of Thursday, Mayor Vitaly Klitschko says in a Telegram post, asking people to take shelter. Multiple explosions were heard in the city, according

0: According to a Reuters witness, Ukraine's President Volodymyr Zelensky has warned on Wednesday that a massive Russian attack on Ukraine was likely. Klitschko says a few non-residential sites in Kiev caught fire. Zelensky says the safety of Ukrainians depend on the willingness of allies to provide anti-missile defenses, as he returned from the United States, where he says President Donald Trump agreed to give Ukraine licenses for Patriot missiles. Prime Minister Mark Carney on Wednesday played down the idea of curbing oil supplies to the United States to gain leverage in a trade war, saying that would harm Canada's reputation. President Donald Trump, who also imposed a raft of tariffs against Canada, on Tuesday says he did not care about renewing the U.S.-Mexico-Canada free trade deal. He is also threatening another round of punitive measures later this month. Last week, Carney says he and Trump had agreed to intensify trade negotiations, adding that all options were on the table if the United States went ahead with its latest tariff threat. Canada is a major shipper of crude to the United States, and Carney, in response to a question about potentially using oil as a bargaining lever, dismissed the idea. He says being a reliable supplier is important. Canadians are reliable. Canadians can be trusted. We have many exports and commodities. One of the biggest commodities, arguably the best, is trust. Amnesty International called on Wednesday for a war crimes investigation into what it described as summary killings of at least 19 Malian soldiers by members of the armed groups after an ambush on July 18. The attack occurred in northern Mali between the town of Anifis and the city of Gao, according to statements from Mali's armed forces, the Azawad Liberation Front, and the al-Qaeda-linked group Jama'at Nusrat al-Islam wal-Muslimin. Amnesty says it analyzed 12 videos of the incident, which were shared on X accounts and on a Telegram channel associated with the Russian paramilitary Wagner. Amnesty's senior researcher on the Sahel says it was clear that the soldiers were ordered to combat before being subjected to ill treatment and killed in execution style. The UN Human Rights Office was also called for an investigation into the incident, saying it could amount to a war crime.
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0: Mainly cloudy with a few showers and thunderstorms. More showers in some areas. The maximum temperature will be around 30 degrees during the day. Moderate east to southeasterly winds, fresh on high ground at first. Relative humidity stands at 90%. For the outlook, still a few showers on Thursday. Showers will be heavier at times with thunderstorms over the weekend. And that's the weather from Metro Plus. Your Connect.

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1: Mainly cloudy with a few showers and thunderstorms. More showers in some areas. The maximum temperature will be around 30 degrees during the day. Moderate east to southeasterly winds, fresh on high ground at first. Relative humidity stands at 90%. For the outlook, still a few showers on Thursday. Showers will be heavier at times with thunderstorms over the weekend. And that's the weather from Metro Plus. 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
2: There's a popular song that goes, "You've lost that loving feeling." Another said, "The feeling's gone and I just can't get it back." 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
2: Romantic love is an emotion, and as such, it has a way of coming and going. I found that one of the best ways to regenerate romance is to go back to the time when you first met your spouse. Remember the heightened emotions, how you couldn't wait to see each other, and how each minute away seemed like an eternity. Talking about these days is one way to bring those feelings back. Even better than talking about them is re-experiencing them. My wife and I celebrated a recent wedding anniversary by exploring what we called our old haunts. We went to the Pasadena Playhouse, where we had our second date. We went to the same restaurant for dinner that night. And the next week, we went to the farmer's market, where we used to stroll on a lazy summer evening. And this time around, it was just as nice. The next time you feel like you're losing that loving feeling and you think you just can't get it back, try talking about your memories of earlier days and revisit the old haunts. Sing the old songs, tell the old stories. It can help you rekindle the sparks of romance that first drew you together.
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1: U.S. President Donald Trump vowed to hit back hard at Iran after it attacked U.S. bases in Jordan as the Middle East war reignited and once again drew in the Islamic Republic's proxies. SpaceX won $1.6 billion U.S. dollars in orders from the U.S. Space Force on Wednesday to launch 18 Falcon 9 missions through 2027, carrying satellites for detecting and targeting airborne objects. Meta Platforms reported a precipitous 91% drop in second quarter free cash flow on Wednesday, underscoring the financial strain of the social media giant's costly AI build-out despite an uncertain payoff. 9 Indonesians among global activists detained while trying to take aid to Gaza in May filed a complaint against Israeli Prime Minister Benjamin Netanyahu on Wednesday, alleging crimes against humanity. Kuala Lumpur says on Wednesday, Myanmar has agreed to take back 5,000 Rohingya.

0: Kenya from Malaysia in a rare repatriation push, announced days after Malaysian authorities had detained dozens of refugees.
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1: Hong Kong blends Chinese and Western cultures. Biliteracy and trilingualism facilitate knowledge acquisition, understanding of cultures, and communication. 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
1: Mainly cloudy with a few showers and thunderstorms. More showers in some areas. The maximum temperature will be around 30 degrees during the day. Moderate east to southeasterly winds, fresh on high ground at first. Relative humidity stands at 90%. For the outlook, still a few showers on Thursday. Showers will be heavier at times with thunderstorms over the weekend. And that's the weather from Metro Plus. 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
1: Amnesty International called on Wednesday for a war crimes investigation into what it described as summary killings of at least 19 Malian soldiers by members of the armed groups after an ambush on July 18. The attack occurred in northern Mali between the town of Anifis and the city of Gao, according to statements from Mali's armed forces, the Azawad Liberation Front, and the al-Qaeda-linked group Jamaat Nusrat al-Islam wal-Muslimin. Amnesty says it analyzed 12 videos of the incident, which were shared on X accounts and on a Telegram channel associated with the Russian paramilitary Wagner. Amnesty's senior researcher on the Sahel says it was clear that the soldiers were ordered to combat before being subjected to ill treatment and killed in execution style. The UN Human Rights Office was also called for an investigation into the incident, saying it could amount to a war crime. The UN Office for the Coordination of Humanitarian Affairs on Wednesday says UN humanitarians and partners are stepping up efforts to help Gazans reduce major public health risks, including rodent infestation. Widespread rodent and ectoparasite infestations were reported in 83% of displacement sites assessed earlier this month, alongside sewage and streets, stagnant water, and poor sanitation conditions. In response, humanitarian partners are scaling up rodent control this week. The office says the UN Development Program and other partners are distributing 9 metric tons of rodenticides daily, brought into Gaza by the United Arab Emirates. The European Commission has disbursed 1.5 billion euros to Egypt under the European Union's macrofinancial assistance program, the delegation of the EU to Egypt announced on Wednesday. The delegation says the 1.5 billion euro disbursement is the second of 3 installments under the second MFA operation, worth a total of 4 billion euros. The disbursement follows the European Commission's positive assessment that Egypt has successfully met its conditions required for the release of the second tranche, including the implementation of agreed economic policy reforms, continued progress under the International Monetary Fund program, and the fulfillment of the political requirements set out by the Memorandum of Understanding between the EU and Egypt. The latest disbursement follows the 1 billion euro short-term macrofinancial assistance provided in December 2024 and the first 1 billion euro installment under the current 4 billion euro program, disbursed in January 2026. A senior Israeli official says on Wednesday, U.S. President Donald Trump and Israeli Prime Minister Benjamin Netanyahu explored all possible paths to curb Iran's nuclear program in their meeting, including diplomacy, economic pressure, and force. The official says in briefings with reporters after the two men met at the White House on Tuesday, Netanyahu did not tell Trump that Israel's preference now was for further attacks on Iran. The official added, the U.S. president has 3 options, and all were discussed at length, listing them as a negotiated deal, continuing the blockade and economic pressures, and a massive strike. 2 senior U.N. officials on Wednesday called for the international community to significantly scale up the Ebola response in the Democratic Republic of Congo, as the spread of the epidemic is outpacing the response. Julian Harnais, the U.N. senior Ebola coordinator, and Carl Skow, acting executive director of the UN World Food Programme, made the appeal in a virtual press briefing in Bunia, the capital of the DRC's Ituri province, the epicenter of the Ebola outbreak. Harnais says in the last 24 hours, 50 people have died of Ebola in the Congo, and the number of cases is growing exponentially, doubling every 20 days. This is a far faster growth than the growth in our response, and so the gap between the epidemic and our response is widening.
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1: Mainly cloudy with a few showers and thunderstorms. More showers in some areas. The maximum temperature will be around 30 degrees during the day. Moderate east to southeasterly winds, fresh on high ground at first. Relative humidity stands at 90%. For the outlook, still a few showers on Thursday. Showers will be heavier at times with thunderstorms over the weekend. And that's the weather from Metro Plus. 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

Firing practice will be carried out at the Qingshan firing range today from 8 a.m. to 9 p.m. During daytime practice, red flags will be hung at proper places around the firing range. During night practice, red lights will be hung around the boundary of the range. For safety reasons, members of the public are warned to refrain from entering the firing areas within the period of firing. Every Saturday from 10 to 11 p.m., Metro Plus comes alive from the Land of Smiles on Siam Yong Yim. DJs Bang On and Art gives you the latest from Thailand as well as the Thai community in Hong Kong. Siam Yong Yim, Saturdays at 10 to 11 p.m. with reruns on Sunday 5 to 6 p.m. Siam Yong Yim on your connect. Metro Plus. Sawadee krap.

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0: 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Now the news with Lindsay Silva.
1: Amnesty International called on Wednesday for a war crimes investigation into what it described as summary killings of at least 19 Malian soldiers by members of the armed groups after an ambush on July 18. The attack occurred in northern Mali between the town of Anifis and the city of Gao, according to statements from Mali's armed forces, the Azawad Liberation Front, and the Al-Qaeda-linked group Jamaat Nusrat al-Islam wal-Muslimin. Amnesty says it analyzed 12 videos of the incident, which were shared on X accounts and on a Telegram channel associated with the Russian paramilitary Wagner. Amnesty's senior researcher on the Sahel says it was clear that the soldiers were oars to combat before being subjected to ill treatment and killed in execution style. The UN Human Rights Office was also called for an investigation into the incident, saying it could amount to a war crime. The UN Office for the Coordination of Humanitarian Affairs on Wednesday says UN humanitarians and partners are stepping up efforts to help Gazans reduce major public health risks, including rodent infestation. Widespread rodent and ectoparasite infestations were reported in 83% of displacement sites assessed earlier this month, alongside sewage in streets, stagnant water, and poor sanitation conditions. In response, humanitarian partners are scaling up rodent control this week. The office says the UN Development Program and other partners are distributing 9 metric tons of rodenticides daily, brought into Gaza by the United Arab Emirates. The European Commission has disbursed 1.5 billion euros to Egypt under the European Union's macrofinancial assistance program, the delegation of the EU to Egypt announced on Wednesday. The delegation says the 1.5 billion euro disbursement is the second of 3 installments under the second MFA operation, worth a total of 4 billion euros. The disbursement follows the European Commission's positive assessment that Egypt has successfully met its conditions required for the release of the second tranche, including the implementation of agreed economic policy reforms, continued progress under the International Monetary Fund program, and the fulfillment of the political requirements set out by the Memorandum of Understanding between the EU and Egypt. The latest disbursement follows the 1 billion euro short-term macrofinancial assistance provided in December 2024 and the first 1 billion euro installment under the current 4 billion euro program, disbursed in January 2026. Two senior UN officials on Wednesday called for the international community to significantly scale up the Ebola response in the Democratic Republic of Congo, as the spread of the epidemic is outpacing the response. Julian Harnais, the UN Senior Ebola Coordinator, and Carl Skau, Acting Executive Director of the UN World Food Programme, made the appeal in a virtual press briefing in Bunia, the capital of the DRC's Ituri province, the epicenter of the Ebola outbreak. Harnais says in the last 24 hours, 50 people have died of Ebola in the Congo, and the number of cases is growing exponentially, doubling every 20 days. This is a far faster growth than the growth in our response, and so the gap between the epidemic and our response is widening. Prime Minister Mark Carney on Wednesday played down the idea of curbing oil supplies to the United States to gain leverage in a trade war, saying that would harm Canada's reputation. President Donald Trump, who also imposed a raft of tariffs against Canada, on Tuesday says

He did not care about renewing the U.S.-Mexico-Canada free trade deal. He is also threatening another round of punitive measures later this month. Last week, Carney says he and Trump had agreed to intensify trade negotiations, adding that all options were on the table if the United States went ahead with its latest tariff threat. Canada is a major shipper of crude to the United States, and Carney, in response to a question about potentially using oil as a bargaining lever, dismissed the idea. He says being a reliable supplier is important. Canadians are reliable. Canadians can be trusted. We have many exports and commodities. One of the biggest commodities, arguably the best, is trust. Russia was striking the Ukrainian capital of Kiev with ballistic missiles in the early hours of Thursday, Mayor Vitaly Klitschko says in a Telegram post, asking people to take shelter. Multiple explosions were heard in the city, according to a Reuters witness. Ukraine's President Volodymyr Zelensky has warned on Wednesday that a massive Russian attack on Ukraine was likely. Klitschko says a few non-residential sites in Kiev caught fire. Zelensky says the safety of Ukrainians depend on the willingness of allies to provide anti-missile defenses, as he returned from the United States, where he says President Donald Trump agreed to give Ukraine licenses for Patriot missiles. The Africa Centers for Disease Control and Prevention has called for accelerated continental action to eliminate hepatitis as a public health threat by 2030. The African Union's Specialized Continental Public Health Agency, in a statement issued on Tuesday, says despite being preventable and treatable, hepatitis B and C remain major causes of death, with Africa carrying one of the highest burdens globally. Data from the Africa CDC show that an estimated 64 million Africans live with chronic hepatitis B. Yet only 6% know their status and fewer than 2% receive treatment. The agency says the challenge is no longer a lack of scientific solutions, but a gap in implementation, emphasizing that integrating hepatitis services into broader health systems and universal health coverage efforts is essential to closing this gap and achieving elimination targets. Congo says on Tuesday a Rwandan armed group operating in eastern Congo had signed a protocol committing to disarmament, but Rwanda rejected the move as inconsistent with a U.S.-brokered peace agreement between the two countries. Congo's government says the Democratic Forces for the Liberation of Rwanda, or FDLR, a group founded by ethnic Hutu fighters, including some linked to perpetrators of the 1994 Rwandan genocide, had signed a protocol on disarmament, demobilization, and cantonment. The FDLR is a central issue in a peace deal signed by Congo and Rwanda in Washington last year, aimed at ending the conflict in eastern Congo. The agreement commits the parties to implement a plan providing for the neutralization of the FDLR and the disengagement of Rwandan forces in eastern Congo, making progress on the group a key test of the deal. Rwanda has long accused Congo of cooperating with the group, while Kinshasa accuses Kigali of backing AFC M23 rebels. Fighting has continued despite the peace deal. Saudi Arabia is seeking to build an international coalition to protect shipping in the Red Sea from Houthi attacks, according to two people familiar with the deliberations on Wednesday. The sources say the composition of the coalition has not yet been finalized and is being discussed with dozens of countries. The Saudi Center for International Communication did not immediately respond to a request for comment. The Iran-aligned Houthis say on July 20 they would impose a naval blockade on Saudi Arabia in the Red Sea in response to what they described as a Saudi siege on Yemen, an allegation Riyadh has denied. Since then, the Houthis say they have launched attacks on Saudi vessels in the Red Sea. Saudi Arabia has responded with airstrikes on what it says were Houthi military facilities at Yemen's Hodeidah port, used to threaten commercial shipping. Nicaraguan President Daniel Ortega aims to exclude traitors and coup-plotting opposition members from elections, while also seeking to extend the presidential term from 6 to 7 renewable years, according to a draft constitutional reform sent to Congress on Tuesday evening. Congress President Gustavo Porras previewed the content of the reform on Tuesday, according to several media outlets, though he did not provide many details. The proposal is expected to be approved in September and follows recent statements by the president that there would be no elections in the Central American nation in order to prevent the opposition from seizing the government. Porras says, as he read the proposal,

0: Our system of government, under the presidency of the people, proposes to be organized with an effective term of 7 renewable years. The United States is considering delaying or even blocking President Emmanuel Macron's choice for France's next ambassador to Washington, following public criticism of the country's human rights record. While sources say no decision has yet been made, two say France's criticism, delivered in a social media post by France's mission to the United Nations in Geneva, had sparked genuine anger among some senior officials in President Donald Trump's administration. Two other sources say officials were hoping to de-escalate tensions with France. A State Department official says the United States is very pointed in the irresponsible and disrespectful rhetoric from the French. We are responding appropriately to their comments. A U.S. move to delay or reject Macron's nominee would be highly unusual and could widen the fissure between the allies, who have recently clashed over tariffs and the Iran war.
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2: It will be mainly cloudy with occasional showers and a few squally thunderstorms. Showers will be heavy at times at first. Current temperature stands at 28 degrees and relative humidity is at 89%. Please note that the thunderstorm warning is in force. The outlook. There will still be a few showers tomorrow, and showers will be heavier at times with thunderstorms over the weekend. And that's the weather from Metro Plus, your connect.
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0: 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Hong Kong Park enjoys distinctive edges of One River Two Banks and One Zone Two Parks, serving as the nation's testing ground for institutional innovation. Construction is in full swing, with the first three Phase One buildings already open. We aim to enhance the cross-boundary flow of innovation elements, talent, capital, materials and data to build a world-class INT hub and a critical national innovation base.
1: I want to talk with you today about four growth patterns in the early teen years that have significance for self-confidence. First, there's the late maturing boy who is keenly aware that all his friends have grown up. He may be interested in sports, but finds it difficult to compete with the larger, stronger boys. He's actually shorter than most of the girls for a couple of years. It's a painful period of life. The road isn't much easier for the late maturing girl. She's flat-chested and immature long after her friends have begun developing. She's playing with Barbie dolls when others are becoming women. Third, the early maturing girl also can have some struggles. Since girls tend to blossom a year or two before boys, the girl who enters puberty before her friends is miles ahead of everyone, and it's simply not acceptable to be boy crazy and precocious at 9 or 10 years of age. The only child to have an advantage is the early maturing boy. He often enjoys strength at a time when power is everything. His early development puts him on a par with the girls in his class, and he has that field all to himself. Research confirms that the early maturing boy has a social advantage throughout the adolescent years, and that the benefits of that status can be traced well into adulthood. Now, there's not much that parents can do to change these patterns, but it does help to understand what your boy or girl is dealing with.

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1: The U.S. military said on Wednesday it completed its latest wave of strikes on Iran, which lasted 2 hours and hit dozens of targets, with Washington casting the strikes as a powerful response to Iranian missiles launched towards U.S. forces in the Middle East a day earlier. The U.S. military said on Tuesday it intercepted multiple ballistic missiles launched by Iran towards U.S. forces in what Washington called an attempted surprise attack by Tehran. Iran confirmed it had fired on U.S. bases in Jordan. President Donald Trump said after the missiles were intercepted that U.S. forces would retaliate. He said, "We're going to hit them very hard." The U.S. Central Command described the latest strikes on X as a powerful response to yesterday's attempted Iranian attacks on U.S. forces based in the Middle East. The Central Command said the American strikes began at 8 p.m. Eastern Standard Time on Wednesday and ended at 10 p.m. China will resolutely retaliate and safeguard its interests if the United States insists on acting unilaterally over an import ban on new Chinese robots and power inverters, the Commerce Ministry said on Thursday. The ministry urged the United States to immediately withdraw the measures and stop its erroneous actions, saying they discriminate against and suppress Chinese companies and products. The U.S. Federal Communications Commission, or FCC, released the measures on Tuesday, seeking to protect the U.S. AI buildout from national security threats and reshore key industries slated for explosive growth. China said the FCC had ignored Beijing's repeated representations and continued to intensify its restrictive measures. The ministry accused the U.S. of generalizing the concept of national security, calling it market distortion and unilateral bullying behavior that ignored the interests of Chinese and American industries. The man who stabbed and partially blinded author Salman Rushdie at a speaking engagement in 2022 was found guilty on Wednesday of federal terrorism charges for the attack, which prosecutors said was incited by death threats over Rushdie's novel The Satanic Verses. Hadi Matar, 28, already serving a 25-year prison term on state charges of attempted murder for the knife assault, now faces a maximum penalty of life behind bars when he is sentenced on his federal conviction, scheduled for November 3. A U.S. District Court jury in Buffalo, New York, deliberated for only 2 hours before finding Matar guilty on all counts. Attempting to provide material support to Lebanon's Iran-backed militant group Hezbollah, a U.S.-designated terrorist organization, engaging in terrorism transcending national boundaries and providing material support to terrorists. The verdict capped the trial that began last Tuesday and included prosecution testimony from Rushdie, 79, winner of the prestigious Booker Prize for his 1981 novel Midnight's Children. Neither Matar nor anyone else was called to the witness stand by the defense. South Korea's Personal Information Protection Commission has fined telecoms company KT Corp 54 billion won, or $37.43 million, for a leak of customer personal information, the commissioner said on Thursday. Hackers stole more than 16,600 KT mobile service customers' personal data and payment information and used them to make 240 million won worth of illegal payments, the commission said in a report of its investigation. It said the leak occurred in 2024 and 2025. The panel said it separately found multiple malware in KT's servers as it probed the data breach and that the company tried to cover up the infiltration and failed to notify authorities as required by law. KT officials did not immediately answer phone calls seeking comment.
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1: It will be mainly cloudy with occasional showers and a few squally thunderstorms. Showers will be heavy at times at first. Current temperature stands at 28 degrees and relative humidity is at 89%. Please note that the thunderstorm warning is in force. The outlook. There will still be a few showers tomorrow, and showers will be heavier at times with thunderstorms over the weekend.

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1: The U.S. military said on Wednesday it completed its latest wave of strikes on Iran, which lasted 2 hours and hit dozens of targets, with Washington casting the strikes as a powerful response to Iranian missiles launched towards U.S. forces in the Middle East a day earlier. The U.S. military said on Tuesday it intercepted

0: multiple ballistic missiles launched by Iran towards U.S. forces in what Washington called an attempted surprise attack by Tehran. Iran confirmed it had fired on U.S. bases in Jordan. President Donald Trump said after the missiles were intercepted that U.S. forces would retaliate. He said, "We're going to hit them very hard." The U.S. Central Command described the latest strikes on X as a powerful response to yesterday's attempted Iranian attacks on U.S. forces based in the Middle East. The Central Command said the American strikes began at 8 p.m. Eastern Standard Time on Wednesday and ended at 10 p.m. China will resolutely retaliate and safeguard its interests if the United States insists on acting unilaterally over an import ban on new Chinese robots and power inverters, the Commerce Ministry said on Thursday. The ministry urged the United States to immediately withdraw the measures and stop its erroneous actions, saying they discriminate against and suppress Chinese companies and products. The U.S. Federal Communications Commission, or FCC, released the measures on Tuesday, seeking to protect the U.S. AI buildout from national security threats and reshore key industries slated for explosive growth. China said the FCC had ignored Beijing's repeated representations and continued to intensify its restrictive measures. The ministry accused the U.S. of generalizing the concept of national security, calling it market distortion and unilateral bullying behavior that ignored the interests of Chinese and American industries. The man who stabbed and partially blinded author Salman Rushdie at a speaking engagement in 2022 was found guilty on Wednesday of federal terrorism charges for the attack, which prosecutors said was incited by death threats over Rushdie's novel The Satanic Verses. Hadi Matar, 28, already serving a 25-year prison term on state charges of attempted murder for the knife assault, now faces a maximum penalty of life behind bars when he is sentenced on his federal conviction, scheduled for November 3. A U.S. District Court jury in Buffalo, New York, deliberated for only 2 hours before finding Matar guilty on all counts. Attempting to provide material support to Lebanon's Iran-backed militant group Hezbollah, a U.S.-designated terrorist organization, engaging in terrorism transcending national boundaries and providing material support to terrorists. The verdict capped the trial that began last Tuesday and included prosecution testimony from Rushdie, 79, winner of the prestigious Booker Prize for his 1981 novel Midnight Children. Neither Matar nor anyone else was called to the witness stand by the defense. South Korea's Personal Information Protection Commission has fined telecoms company KT Corp 54 billion won or $37.43 million for a leak of customer personal information, the commissioner said on Thursday. Hackers stole more than 16,600 KT mobile service customers' personal data and payment information and used them to make 240 million won worth of illegal payments, the commission said in a report of its investigation. It said the leak occurred in 2024 and 2025. The panel said it separately found multiple malware in KT's servers as it probed the data breach and that the company tried to cover up the infiltration and failed to notify authorities as required by law. KT officials did not immediately answer phone calls seeking comment.
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0: It will be mainly cloudy with occasional showers and a few squally thunderstorms. Showers will be heavy at times at first. Current temperature stands at 28 degrees and relative humidity is at 89%. Please note that the thunderstorm warning is in force. The outlook. There will still be a few showers tomorrow, and showers will be heavier at times with thunderstorms over the weekend. And that's the weather from Metro Plus, your connect.

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Father Bruce every Sunday from 7:30 to 9 p.m. for Prison Visitation on the Air, a dedicated praise and worship for the brothers and sisters in the Hong Kong Correctional Facilities, followed by the Hour of Love from 9 to 10 p.m. Remember, every Sunday with Brother Bruce from 7:30 to 10 p.m. Prison Visitation on the Air, followed by the Hour of Love, right here on Metro Plus, your connect.

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1: The U.S. military said on Wednesday it completed its latest wave of strikes on Iran, which lasted 2 hours and hit dozens of targets, with Washington casting the strikes as a powerful response to Iranian missiles launched towards U.S. forces in the Middle East a day earlier. The U.S. military said on Tuesday it intercepted multiple ballistic missiles launched by Iran towards U.S. forces in what Washington called an attempted surprise attack by Tehran. Iran confirmed it had fired on U.S. bases in Jordan. President Donald Trump said after the missiles were intercepted that U.S. forces would retaliate. He said, "We're going to hit them very hard." The U.S. Central Command described the latest strikes on X as a powerful response to yesterday's attempted Iranian attacks on U.S. forces based in the Middle East. The Central Command said the American strikes began at 8 p.m. Eastern Standard Time on Wednesday and ended at 10 p.m. Japan's top government spokesperson said Thursday that the death toll from the Kumamoto earthquake

0: has risen to 28. Chief Cabinet Secretary Minoru Kihara said at a press conference that the latest figure as of 6:30 a.m. local time included those whose deaths are still being investigated for possible links to the magnitude 7.1 tremor. Meanwhile, at a disaster response headquarters meeting held Thursday morning, Kumamoto Prefecture officials said 17 people had been confirmed dead and 6 others were in cardiac arrest following the powerful earthquake, while at least one other person remains unaccounted for. Prefectural officials also said that 415 evacuation shelters have been opened across the prefecture, with 10,467 people taking refuge there. In addition, power outages have affected approximately 22,950 households in the southwestern prefecture. Former Ukrainian Defense Minister Mikhailo Fedorov, in an interview published on Wednesday, said his efforts to overhaul the military's procurement system were the main reason behind his dismissal this month in a military and political shakeup. Fedorov, a technical expert seen by many as an agent for change in the nearly 4.5-year-old war against Russia, told the media outlet Ukrainska Pravda that the proposed changes met resistance from officials inside and around the ministry. The reason is connected with procurement, tenders, to the fact that we began overhauling the processes in this area, Fedorov, age 35, told Ukrainska Pravda. This caused significant dissatisfaction among many people, who then started constantly exerting influence and spreading negativity, not just around the president, but across the broader media space. Fedorov, who held office for 6 months, said his first undertaking in office was to introduce a tender system for procurement. Australia's internet regulator said on Thursday it had begun legal action against messaging platform Telegram over alleged failings to tackle pro-terror posts. The Office of the E-Safety Commissioner said it had begun action after Telegram failed to remove videos of terrorist executions and mass shootings. This case concerns content linked to some of the most notorious acts of known extremist violence in recent history, including material associated with the Christchurch and Buffalo terror attacks, E-Safety Commissioner Julie Inman Grant said in a statement. We allege that this content remained accessible on the service long after Telegram had been put on notice. Failure to comply with Australia's codes and standards could result in civil penalties of up to $54.6 million Australian dollars, the statement said.
1: Metro Plus weather.
0: It will be mainly cloudy with occasional showers and squally thunderstorms. Showers will be heavy at times at first. Current temperature stands at 25 degrees and relative humidity is at 90%. Please note that a thunderstorm warning is in force. The outlook. There will be occasional showers tomorrow. Showers will be heavy at times with thunderstorms during the weekend to Monday. That's the weather from Metro Plus, your Connect.

0: mosquitoes can transmit many different infections. 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
1: Tuwing ikatlong biyernes ng bawat buwan, sa kanap na alas 10 ng gabi, samahan ang grupong kaakibat at kasangga ng OFW sa Hong Kong, ang Mission for Migrant Workers sa Tinig Migrante. 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Tinig Migrante, dito lang sa inyong radio, Plus 1044.

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1: The U.S. military said on Wednesday it completed its latest wave of strikes on Iran, which lasted 2 hours and hit dozens of targets, with Washington casting the strikes as a powerful response to Iranian missiles launched towards U.S. forces in the Middle East a day earlier. Former Ukrainian Defense Minister Mykhailo Fedorov, in an interview published on Wednesday, said his efforts to overhaul the military's procurement system were the main reason behind his dismissal this month in a military and political shakeup. Japan's top government spokesperson said Thursday that the death toll from the Kumamoto earthquake has risen to 28. The latest figure included those whose deaths are still being investigated for possible links to the magnitude 7.1 tremor. U.S. President Donald Trump said he will ask the U.S. Supreme Court to revive his failed lawsuit accusing Hillary Clinton, the Democratic National Committee, and others of conspiring to tarnish his 2016 campaign with bogus claims of collusion with Russia. More news at the top of the hour only on Metro Plus, your connect.

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1: Japan's top government spokesperson said Thursday that the death toll from the Kumamoto earthquake has risen to 28. Chief Cabinet Secretary Minoru Kihara said at a press conference that the latest figure as of 6:30 a.m. local time included those whose deaths are still being investigated for possible links to the magnitude 7.1 tremor. Meanwhile, at a disaster response headquarters meeting held Thursday morning, Kumamoto Prefecture officials said 17 people had been confirmed dead and 6 others were in cardiac arrest following the powerful earthquake, while at least one other person remains unaccounted for. Prefectural officials also said that 415 evacuation shelters have been opened across the prefecture, with 10,467 people taking refuge there. In addition, power outages have affected approximately 22,950 households in the southwestern prefecture. The U.S. Army awarded Lockheed Martin a contract worth up to $58.6 billion to produce Patriot interceptor missiles, the Pentagon said on July 29, as conflicts in Iran and Ukraine strain U.S. weapons stockpiles. The U.S. has supplied large quantities of weapons to allies while also using munitions in its own military operations in Iran, raising concerns about inventories of key air defense and precision-guided weapons. The Lockheed award converts a previous one-year deal worth $4.7 billion awarded in April into a 7-year draft agreement, creating a multi-year procurement plan for the interceptors from the fiscal year of 2026 through to 2032, the U.S. Army said. Pentagon negotiators are pressing contractors to move much faster, with tentative production agreements struck earlier in 2026 at the center of efforts to increase missile output. Protests during regional elections in Pakistan-administered Kashmir have turned deadly, with leaders of a banned Kashmiri group saying on Wednesday more than 30 people had been killed around one town in clashes with security forces ahead of the second round. Pakistan's primary governing party, the PMLN, won 9 out of the 13 seats that were up for election in the districts of Mirpur, Kotli, and Bimber on Monday. The election was originally scheduled to be held in one round on July 27, but was split into 3 separate votes by districts, with officials citing security concerns. The second and third rounds are scheduled for August 2 and August 10. The party that won elections in 2021, the Imran Khan-founded Pakistan Tehreek-e-Insaf, has boycotted the vote over electoral fraud concerns. The region's primary protest movement, the Joint Awami Action Committee, or JAAC, was banned by the regional government in June, prompting deadly protests last month. U.S. President Donald Trump said he will ask the U.S. Supreme Court to revive his failed lawsuit accusing Hillary Clinton, the Democratic National Committee, and others of conspiring to tarnish his 2016 campaign with bogus claims of collusion with Russia. In a Supreme Court filing made public on July 28, the president requested an additional month until September 9 to seek review of a November appeals court decision that upheld dismissal of the case and affirmed almost $1 million U.S. in sanctions against Trump and one of his lawyers. The case is among several that Trump has waged since the end of his first term in office, including a series of multi-billion dollar defamation suits filed against the media in the last year since July 2025. Several of Trump's lawsuits have hit snags recently. A judge earlier in July ruled that Trump's $10 billion suit against the Internal Revenue Service was an attempt to manipulate the court into blessing a controversial settlement. In the Clinton case, the 3-0 ruling by 11th U.S. Circuit Court of Appeals faulted Trump and lawyer Alina Habba for filing a frivolous lawsuit against his 2016 rival. Two of the judges on the panel were appointed by Republican presidents, including one by Trump.
0: Metro Plus weather.
1: It will be mainly cloudy with occasional showers and squally thunderstorms. Showers will be heavy at times at first. Current temperature stands at 25 degrees and relative humidity is at 90%. Please note that the thunderstorm warning is in force. The outlook. There will be occasional showers tomorrow. Showers will be heavy at times with thunderstorms during the weekend to Monday. That's the weather from Metro Plus, your Connect.

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1: The U.S. military said on Wednesday it completed its latest wave of strikes on Iran, which lasted 2 hours and hit dozens of targets, with Washington casting the strikes as a powerful response to Iranian missiles launched towards U.S. forces in the Middle East a day earlier. Former Ukrainian Defense Minister Mykhailo Fedorov, in an interview published on Wednesday, said his efforts to overhaul the military's procurement system were the main reason behind his dismissal this month in a military and political shakeup. Japan's top government spokesperson said Thursday that the death toll from the Kumamoto earthquake has risen to 28. The latest figure included those whose deaths are still being investigated for possible links to the magnitude 7.1 tremor. U.S. President Donald Trump said he will ask the U.S. Supreme Court to revive his failed lawsuit accusing Hillary Clinton, the Democratic National Committee, and others of conspiring to tarnish his 2016 campaign with bogus claims of collusion with Russia. More news at the top of the hour only on Metro Plus, your connect.
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According to the Electrical and Mechanical Services Department, the supplier of a household electrical product must ensure that a certificate of safety compliance has already been issued for the product before procuring it. As a customer, you should check whether there is sufficient information on the product marking and whether the plug meets the applicable standard. Recognize safety requirements. 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
1: Japan's top government spokesperson said Thursday that the death toll from the Kumamoto earthquake has risen to 28. Chief Cabinet Secretary Minoru Kihara said at a press conference that the latest figure as of 6:30 a.m. local time included those whose deaths are still being investigated for possible links to the magnitude 7.1 tremor. Meanwhile, at a disaster response headquarters meeting held Thursday morning, Kumamoto Prefecture officials said 17 people had been confirmed dead and 6 others were in cardiac arrest following the powerful earthquake, while at least one other person remains unaccounted for. Prefectural officials also said that 415 evacuation shelters have been opened across the prefecture, with 10,467 people taking refuge there. In addition, power outages have affected approximately 22,950 households in the southwestern prefecture. The U.S. Army awarded Lockheed Martin a contract worth up to $58.6 billion to produce Patriot interceptor missiles, the Pentagon said on July 29, as conflicts in Iran and Ukraine strain U.S. weapons stockpiles. The U.S. has supplied large quantities of weapons to allies while also using munitions in its own military operations in Iran, raising concerns about inventories of key air defense and precision-guided weapons. The Lockheed award converts a previous one-year deal worth $4.7 billion awarded in April into a 7-year draft agreement, creating a multi-year procurement plan for the interceptors from the fiscal year of 2026 through to 2032, the U.S. Army said. Pentagon negotiators are pressing contractors to move much faster, with tentative production agreements struck earlier in 2026 at the center of efforts to increase missile output. Protests during regional elections in Pakistan-administered Kashmir have turned deadly, with leaders of a banned Kashmiri group saying on Wednesday more than 30 people had been killed around one town in clashes with security forces ahead of the second round. Pakistan's primary governing party, the PMLN, won 9 out of the 13 seats that were up for election in the districts of Mirpur, Kotli, and Bimber on Monday. The election was originally scheduled to be held in one round on July 27, but was split into 3 separate votes by districts, with officials citing security concerns. The second and third rounds are scheduled for August 2 and August 10. The party that won elections in 2021, the Imran Khan-founded Pakistan Tehreek-e-Insaf, has boycotted the vote over electoral fraud concerns. The region's primary protest movement, the Joint Awami Action Committee, or JAAC, was banned by the regional government in June, prompting deadly protests last month. U.S. President Donald Trump said he will ask the U.S. Supreme Court to revive his failed lawsuit accusing Hillary Clinton, the Democratic National Committee, and others of conspiring to tarnish his 2016 campaign with bogus claims of collusion with Russia. In a Supreme Court filing made public on July 28, the president requested an additional month until September 9 to seek review of a November appeals court decision that upheld dismissal of the case and affirmed almost $1 million in sanctions against Trump and one of his lawyers. The case is among several that Trump has waged since the end of his first term in office, including a series of multi-billion-dollar defamation suits filed against the media in the last year since July 2020.

0: 25. Several of Trump's lawsuits have hit snags recently. A judge earlier in July ruled that Trump's $10 billion U.S. dollar suit against the Internal Revenue Service was an attempt to manipulate the court into blessing a controversial settlement. In the Clinton case, the 3-0 ruling by 11th U.S. Circuit Court of Appeals faulted Trump and lawyer Alina Habba for filing a frivolous lawsuit against his 2016 rival. Two of the judges on the panel were appointed by Republican presidents, including one by Trump.
1: Metro Plus weather.
0: It will be mainly cloudy with occasional showers and squally thunderstorms. Showers will be heavy at times at first. Current temperature stands at 25 degrees and relative humidity is at 90%. Please note that the thunderstorm warning is in force. The outlook. There will be occasional showers tomorrow. Showers will be heavy at times with thunderstorms during the weekend to Monday. That's the weather from Metro Plus, your connect.

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1: The U.S. military said on Wednesday it completed its latest wave of strikes on Iran, which lasted 2 hours and hit dozens of targets, with Washington casting the strikes as a powerful response to Iranian missiles launched towards U.S. forces in the Middle East a day earlier. Former Ukrainian Defense Minister Mykhailo Fedorov, in an interview published on Wednesday,

0: said his efforts to overhaul the military's procurement system were the main reason behind his dismissal this month in a military and political shakeup. Japan's top government spokesperson said Thursday that the death toll from the Kumamoto earthquake has risen to 28. The latest figure included those whose deaths are still being investigated for possible links to the magnitude 7.1 tremor. U.S. President Donald Trump said he will ask the U.S. Supreme Court to revive his failed lawsuit accusing Hillary Clinton, the Democratic National Committee, and others of conspiring to tarnish his 2016 campaign with bogus claims of collusion with Russia. More news at the top of the hour only on Metro Plus, your Connect.
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0: Tropical cyclones may lead to storm surges. Sea levels are drawn upwards by the storm's low pressure. The strong winds blow landward also push seawater towards the shore. If it happens at high tide, the sea level rise will be even greater, resulting in inundation and damage to coastal and low-lying areas. The public should take timely precautions and follow the government's advice and evacuation measures. Stay tuned to the latest warning messages by the observatory.
1: Want to stay connected while abroad with an ease of mind? 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
1: The U.S. military said on Wednesday it completed its latest wave of strikes on Iran, which lasted 2 hours and hit dozens of targets, with Washington casting the strikes as a powerful response to Iranian missiles launched towards U.S. forces in the Middle East a day earlier. The U.S. military said on Tuesday it intercepted multiple ballistic missiles launched by Iran towards U.S. forces in what Washington called an attempted surprise attack by Tehran. Iran confirmed it had fired on U.S. bases in Jordan. President Donald Trump said after the missiles were intercepted that U.S. forces would retaliate. He said, "We're going to hit them very hard." The U.S. Central Command described the latest strikes on X as a powerful response to yesterday's attempted Iranian attacks on U.S. forces based in the Middle East. The Central Command said the American strikes began at 8 p.m. Eastern Standard Time on Wednesday and ended at 10 p.m. Former Ukrainian Defense Minister Mykhailo Fedorov, in an interview published on Wednesday, said his efforts to overhaul the military's procurement system were the main reason behind his dismissal this month in a military and political shakeup. Fedorov, a technical expert seen by many as an agent for change in the nearly four-and-a-half-year-old war against Russia, told the media outlet Ukrainska Pravda that the proposed changes met resistance from officials inside and around the ministry. The reason is connected with procurement, tenders, to the fact that we began overhauling the processes in this area, Fedorov, age 35, told Ukrainska Pravda. This caused significant dissatisfaction among many people, who then started constantly exerting influence and spreading negativity, not just around the president, but across the broader media space. Fedorov, who held office for 6 months, said his first undertaking in office was to introduce a tender system for procurement. Japan's top government spokesperson said Thursday that the death toll from the Kumamoto earthquake has risen to 28. Chief Cabinet Secretary Minoru Kihara said at a press conference that the latest figure as of 6:30 a.m. local time included those whose deaths are still being investigated for possible links to the magnitude 7.1 tremor. Meanwhile, at a disaster response headquarters meeting held Thursday morning, Kumamoto Prefecture officials said 17 people had been confirmed dead and 6 others were in cardiac arrest following the powerful earthquake, while at least one other person remains unaccounted for. Prefectural officials also said that 415 evacuation shelters have been opened across the prefecture, with 10,467 people taking refuge there. In addition, power outages have affected approximately 22,950 households in the southwestern prefecture. Protests during regional elections in Pakistan-administered Kashmir have turned deadly, with leaders of a banned Kashmiri group saying on Wednesday more than 30 people had been killed around one town in clashes with security forces ahead of the second round. Pakistan's primary governing party, the PMLN, won 9 out of the 13 seats that were up for election in the districts of Mirpur, Kotli, and Bimber on Monday. The election was originally scheduled to be held in one round on July 27, but was split into 3 separate votes by districts, with officials citing security concerns. The second and third rounds are scheduled for August 2 and August 10. The party that won elections in 2021, the Imran Khan-founded Pakistan Tehreek-e-Insaf, has boycotted the vote over electoral fraud concerns. The region's primary protest movement, the Joint Awami Action Committee, or JAAC, was banned by the regional government in June, prompting deadly protests last month. China will resolutely retaliate and safeguard its interests if the United States insist on acting unilaterally over an import ban on new Chinese robots and power inverters, the Commerce Ministry said on Thursday. The ministry urged the United States to immediately withdraw the measures and stop its erroneous actions, saying they discriminate against and suppress Chinese companies and products. The U.S. federal

0: Communications Commission, or FCC, released the measures on Tuesday, seeking to protect the U.S. AI buildout from national security threats and reshore key industries slated for explosive growth. China said the FCC had ignored Beijing's repeated representations and continued to intensify its restrictive measures. The ministry accused the U.S. of generalizing the concept of national security, calling it market distortion and unilateral bullying behavior that ignored the interests of Chinese and American industries. The man who stabbed and partially blinded author Salman Rushdie at a speaking engagement in 2022 was found guilty on Wednesday of federal terrorism charges for the attack, which prosecutors said was incited by death threats over Rushdie's novel The Satanic Verses. Hadi Matar, 28, already serving a 25-year prison term on state charges of attempted murder for the knife assault, now faces a maximum penalty of life behind bars when he is sentenced on his federal conviction, scheduled for November 3. A U.S. District Court jury in Buffalo, New York, deliberated for only 2 hours before finding Matar guilty on all counts, attempting to provide material support to Lebanon's Iran-backed militant group Hezbollah, a U.S.-designated terrorist organization, engaging in terrorism transcending national boundaries and providing material support to terrorists. The verdict capped the trial that began last Tuesday and included prosecution testimony from Rushdie, 79, winner of the prestigious Booker Prize for his 1981 novel Midnight's Children. Neither Matar nor anyone else was called to the witness stand by the defense. South Korea's Personal Information Protection Commission has fined telecoms company KT Corp 54 billion won, or $37.43 million, for a leak of customer personal information, the commissioner said on Thursday. Hackers stole more than 16,600 KT Mobile Service customers' personal data and payment information and used them to make 240 million won worth of illegal payments, the commission said in a report of its investigation. It said the leak occurred in 2024 and 2025. The panel said it separately found multiple malware in KT's servers as it probed the data breach, and that the company tried to cover up the infiltration and failed to notify authorities as required by law. KT officials did not immediately answer phone calls seeking comment. Australia's internet regulator said on Thursday it had begun legal action against messaging platform Telegram over alleged failings to tackle pro-terror posts. The Office of the E-Safety Commissioner said it had begun action after Telegram failed to remove videos of terrorist executions and mass shootings. This case concerns content linked to some of the most notorious acts of known extremist violence in recent history, including material associated with the Christchurch and Buffalo terror attacks, E-Safety Commissioner Julie Inman Grant said in a statement. We allege that this content remained accessible on the service long after Telegram had been put on notice. Failure to comply with Australia's codes and standards could result in civil penalties of up to $54.6 million, the statement said. U.S. President Donald Trump said he will ask the U.S. Supreme Court to revive his failed lawsuit accusing Hillary Clinton, the Democratic National Committee, and others of conspiring to tarnish his 2016 campaign with bogus claims of collusion with Russia. In a Supreme Court filing made public on July 28, the president requested an additional month until September 9 to seek review of a November appeals court decision that upheld dismissal of the case and affirmed almost $1 million in sanctions against Trump and one of his lawyers. The case is among several that Trump has waged since the end of his first term in office, including a series of multi-billion dollar defamation suits filed against the media in the last year since July 2025. Several of Trump's lawsuits have hit snags recently. A judge earlier in July ruled that Trump's $10 billion suit against the Internal Revenue Service was an attempt to manipulate the court into blessing a controversial settlement. In the Clinton case, the 3-0 ruling by 11th U.S. Circuit Court of Appeals faulted Trump and lawyer Alina Habba for filing a frivolous lawsuit against his 2016 rival. Two of the judges on the panel were appointed by Republican presidents, including one by Trump.
1: Metro Plus weather.
0: It will be mainly cloudy with occasional showers and squally thunderstorms. Showers will be heavy at times at first. Current temperature stands at 25 degrees and relative humidity is at 90%. Please note that the thunderstorm warning is in force. The outlook. There will be occasional showers tomorrow. Showers will be heavy at times with thunderstorms during the weekend to Monday. That's the weather from Metro Plus, your connect.
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1: Often when I'm flying into Los Angeles International Airport at night, I look ahead to see the green runway lights that tell the captain where to land the plane. He knows that if he brings his craft down between those borders, all should be well. In the same way, parents need some runway lights, some guiding principles that'll help them raise

their children. Without a beacon or two to direct their flight, they are blindly approaching a very complex and important task. It's my view that there are two principles, two objectives that can serve as runway lights to guide the entire parent-child relationship. The first is to convey an awareness of love to our sons and daughters. Without it, they wither like a plant without water. The second is equally important, but less commonly recognized. It's the need to teach our kids to respect our leadership as parents. The child's relationship with the loving authority of his parents sets the stage for his attitude toward every other form of authority he will confront in life. With these two beacons firmly in place, your child has a good chance of making a successful flight and a safe landing beyond adolescence.

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1: It will be mainly cloudy with occasional showers and squally thunderstorms. Showers will be heavy at times at first. Current temperature stands at 25 degrees and relative humidity is at 90%. Please note that the thunderstorm warning is in force. The outlook. There will be occasional showers tomorrow. Showers will be heavy at times with thunderstorms during the weekend to Monday.

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0: The U.S. military said on Wednesday it completed its latest wave of strikes on Iran, which lasted 2 hours and hit dozens of targets, with Washington casting the strikes as a powerful response to Iranian missiles launched towards U.S. forces in the Middle East a day earlier. The U.S. military said on Tuesday it intercepted multiple ballistic missiles launched by Iran towards U.S. forces in what Washington called an attempted surprise attack by Tehran. Iran confirmed it had fired on U.S. bases in Jordan. President Donald Trump said after the missiles were intercepted that U.S. forces would retaliate. He said, "We're going to hit them very hard." The U.S. Central Command described the latest strikes on X as a powerful response to yesterday's attempted Iranian attacks on U.S. forces based in the Middle East. The Central Command said the American strikes began at 8 p.m. Eastern Standard Time on Wednesday and ended at 10 p.m. China will resolutely retaliate and safeguard its interests if the United States insists on acting unilaterally over an import ban on new Chinese robots and power inverters, the Commerce Ministry said on Thursday. The ministry urged the United States to immediately withdraw the measures and stop its erroneous actions, saying they discriminate against and suppress Chinese companies and products. The U.S. Federal Communications Commission, or FCC, released the measures on Tuesday, seeking to protect the U.S. AI buildout from national security threats and reshore key industries slated for explosive growth. China said the FCC had ignored Beijing's repeated representations and continued to intensify its restrictive measures. The ministry accused the U.S. of generalizing the concept of national security, calling it market distortion and unilateral bullying behavior that ignored the interests of Chinese and American industries. The man who stabbed and partially blinded author Salman Rushdie at a speaking engagement in 2022 was found guilty on Wednesday of federal terrorism charges for the attack, which prosecutors said was incited by death threats over Rushdie's novel The Satanic Verses. Hadi Matar, 28, already serving a 25-year prison term on state charges of attempted murder for the knife assault, now faces a maximum penalty of life behind bars when he is sentenced on his federal conviction, scheduled for November 3. A U.S. District Court jury in Buffalo, New York, deliberated for only 2 hours before finding Matar guilty on all counts. Attempting to provide material support to Lebanon's Iran-backed militant group Hezbollah, a U.S.-designated terrorist organization, engaging in terrorism transcending national boundaries and providing material support to terrorists. The verdict capped a trial that began last Tuesday and included prosecution testimony from Rushdie, 79, winner of the prestigious Booker Prize for his 1981 novel Midnight Children. Neither Matar nor anyone else was called to the witness stand by the defense. South Korea's Personal Information Protection Commission has fined telecoms company KT Corp 54 billion won or $37.43 million for a leak of customer personal information, the commissioner said on Thursday. Hackers stole more than 16,600 KT Mobile Service customers' personal data and payment information and used them to make 240 million won worth of illegal payments, the commission said in a report of its investigation. It said the leak occurred in 2024 and 2025. The panel said it separately found multiple malware in KT's servers as it probed the data breach and that the company tried to cover up the infiltration and failed to notify authorities as required by law. KT officials did not immediately answer phone calls seeking comment.
2: This quarter's demands for rates and government rent have been posted. The rates concession has already been reflected, but there is no concession for government rent. Be sure to pay by July 31st, or you'll have to pay a surcharge. If you haven't received the demand, please call the Rating and Valuation Department's inquiry hotline on 2152-0111. Please also inform the department of any change in the payer's particulars, such as property ownership changes, in a timely manner.
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4: Ang kuro-kuro at opinyon ng programang ito ay mula sa kanilang hosts at sa kanilang mga panauhin at hindi nangangahulugang opinyon din ng stasyon ito, Metro Plus.

Are we on? What's up, guys? This is yours truly, DJ McCurves, on the chair of Chief tonight because the Chief po medyo busy ngayon. We'll have Tita Carrie on later. And in the meantime, you're here with us on Pinoy Tayo San Man Thursday edition. Of course, meron tayong anong sa inyo later with Tita Carrie. And wala pa siya. Let's take a quick look at the weather. I'm not used to speaking without background music. Kaya sorry na lang. Hello. Let us go to the weather. Right now it is the 31st of July. No, this is the 30th of July pala. Thursday edition tayo ngayon. Tomorrow it will be 31st of July. Tomorrow, Friday, it will be rainy. Chances of rain is high. Temperatures will range between 25 to 29 degrees. Relative humidity, 80 to 95%. Saturday, rain will be a little bit heavier. Temperatures will be the same. 25 to 29 degrees. Relative humidity, 80 to 95%. And on Sunday naman, pareho rin po yung sitwasyon. Malakas po yung ulan, kaya mag-ingat po tayo. Alam natin na holiday niyo po yan. So, umbrellas, extra pair of socks, t-shirt, lahat-lahat na. On Monday, it will be 26 to 30 degrees. Relative humidity standing between 75 to 95%. Chances of rain is medium high. As the first four, next four naman tayo. Tuesday, the sun will come out for a little bit, konti lang. 26 to 31 degrees. Relative humidity will stand between 70 to 90%. And on Wednesday, chances of rain will be a little bit lower. It will be medium to low. 26 to 31 degrees, relative humidity, 70 to 90%. And on Thursday, same, 26 to 31, relative humidity standing between 70 to 90%. Chances of rain is also medium low. And then hopefully on Friday, mawawala na yung ulan. Chances of rain is low. Temperatures will range between 27 to 32 degrees. Relative humidity will stand between 70 to 90%. That's the weather for Hong Kong. Let us not check the weather for around the world dahil wala naman akong alam dyan. Hindi ko alam kung anong Si Chief kasi may Apple siya. Yung phone niya Apple. Kaya meron siyang global weather. Well, let me check here. Global weather right now. Weather right now in Boston is 18 degrees and New York it is 21 degrees. Milan. Let us check Milan. Saan ba Milan dito? Yan yun. Yan, Milan. 35! What? 35 degrees? Mainit pala sa Milan ngayon. Huwag na lang. Check Tita Carrie. Wala pa rin. E di mag-on-air ka, hoy. Hello, Tita Mitch. Sabi niya yung Tita Mitch. Good evening, DJ McCurves and Tita Carrie and Tita Jean Castro. Good evening. Ah, yan. Ayan, naririnig ko na si Tita Carrie. May umubo.

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2: The current term government strives to grow the economy, improve livelihood, pursue new opportunities, and promote the mega event economy. Visitor arrivals have increased, while improving housing, transport, and more. And tackling long-standing issues, the government enacted Basic Law Article 23 legislation, seizing the opportunities presented by the nation. The chief executive has led delegations to ASEAN, the Middle East, and Central Asia to open up markets. We attract enterprises and investments, reinforced Hong Kong's position as an international hub for high-caliber talents, and promoted Study in Hong Kong brand. This year, the first payload expert from Hong Kong joined the Shenzhou 23 spaceflight mission. Hong Kong remains highly ranked internationally. Opened last year, the Hatau Cooperation Zone has boosted INT development. We are expediting Northern Metropolis development and are formulating the first five-year plan to build a better future together.
3: Not sure whether to answer a suspected scam call or not? 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

prepaid SIM cards before they are answered to remind users that the call is made from a new SIM card. 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

0: The Electoral Affairs Commission has published the proposed guidelines on election-related activities in respect of the rural representative election for public consultation. 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The proposed guidelines can be viewed at www.eac.hk or at the Registration and Electoral Office, Home Affairs Inquiry Centres, and major and district public libraries. 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It's my
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0: The new law against drug driving is now in effect. Police may require drivers to undergo preliminary drug tests and provide blood and urine specimens. Driving after taking heroin, ketamine, methamphetamine, cannabis, cocaine or MDMA is an offence, even if the driver does not show any signs of being under the influence of these illicit drugs. The driver is liable to imprisonment for up to 3 years, a fine of $25,000 and disqualification from driving for life.
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But then again, I hope it does, because I wanna fall in love without the part where we give up. I wonder if this still exists. I hope it does. I

busy schedule? Miss the news? 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

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Girl, you know I got you, us, trust. 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

0: 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Be tidy. 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Be careful. Adopt correct posture and work in pairs when lifting heavy loads. Be safe. Wear insulating gloves to prevent burns from touching hot utensils. Remember these simple safety procedures. 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

0: move.
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4: The European Union has agreed plans to establish a Maritime Rescue Coordination Center, or MRCC, in the eastern Libyan city of Benghazi. EU Ambassador to Libya, Nicola Orlando, says on Thursday, as the bloc looks to curb arrivals on one of Europe's busiest migration routes. Libya, where control is split between rival Western and Eastern factions,has been a major transit route for migrants attempting a dangerous sea crossing to Europe since a 2011 NATO-backed uprising that toppled Muammar Gaddafi. Orlando says in a post on X, "We finalized the procedures to establish a maritime rescue coordination center in Benghazi under Operation Irini, with funding from Italy and Malta. The EU and its member states have long supported and trained the Libyan Coast Guard, which intercepts migrants at sea." The United States on Thursday issued new sanctions targeting global networks supporting Mahan Air, the Iranian carrier Washington says transports Iran's Revolutionary Guards personnel, as well as weapons and drones. The department says in a statement, the U.S. Treasury designated 6 entities and individuals in China, India, Russia, and Iran, including several companies that act as sales agents for the U.S. and EU-sanctioned airline.The move comes as a drone strike on gas vessels in Egypt's Mediterranean port of Damietta signaled a potential new front in the U.S.-Iran war, raising the prospect of threats to navigation through the Suez Canal, one of the last remaining export routes for Saudi oil. Saudi Arabia on Thursday unveiled plans for a multinational maritime defense coalition aimed at protecting international shipping and energy supply routes in the Red Sea region after attacks by Yemen's Iran-aligned Houthis disrupt one of the world's busiest trade corridors. The Saudi Defense Ministry says representatives from 43 countries and the European Union attended an international meeting that discussed the proposed coalition, including Saudi Arabia serving as its founding and leading state and hosting its headquarters. The ministry says the coalition would strengthen maritime security, safeguard freedom of navigation, secure international trade routes and energy supply lines, and protect shared maritime interests in the Bab el-Mandab Strait and the Gulf of Aden. It says 14 countries, including Turkey, Pakistan, Egypt, Sudan, and Djibouti, issued a joint statement supporting the proposed coalition. Among the 6 Gulf Arab states, Oman and the United Arab Emirates were not listed among the countries backing the statement. U.S. Treasury Secretary Scott Bessent says U.S. officials told Vice Premier Hurley Feng of China on Thursday that they expect Beijing to honor its commitments on rare earths and agricultural products, as the two sides prepare for a possible September meeting between President Donald Trump and Chinese President Xi Jinping. Bessent says he and U.S. Trade Representative Jameson Greer spoke with He ahead of the potential meeting at the White House. Bessent says in a post on X, "In our discussions, I emphasize that we expect Beijing to fully meet its commitments on rare earths and U.S. agricultural products. We also discuss the implementation of the Trade and Investment Boards as a mechanism to secure concrete progress towards a more balanced, fair, and constructive U.S.-China economic relationship." The talks mark the first direct discussions between He, Bessent, and Greer since Trump's Beijing summit with Xi in May that emphasized strategic stability between the two economic superpowers and launched new bilateral trade and investment forums. A first informal UN Security Council poll on Thursday showed former Costa Rican Vice President Rebecca Grinspan as the early frontrunner in the race to become the next Secretary General of the United Nations, followed by former Guyanese Foreign Minister Carolyn Rodriguez Bricket. Argentina's Rafael Grossi, head of the UN nuclear watchdog, was in a surprise third place among the seven candidates for the post. In the non-binding straw poll voting by the 15 members of the Security Council, Grinspan received 10 encourage votes to 9 for Rodriguez Bricket and 7 for Grossi. The candidates are seeking to replace Antonio Guterres of Portugal when he steps down at the end of the year after 2 5-year terms. Guterres' successor faces the task of revitalizing an organization in crisis and declining stature, amid growing pressure to reform what critics say is a bloated, costly bureaucracy and reduce duplication across its agencies.
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4: Mainly cloudy with occasional showers and squally thunderstorms. Showers will be heavier in some areas. The maximum temperature will be around 29 degrees during the day. Moderate east to southeasterly winds. Relative humidity stands at 88%. For the outlook, showers will be heavy at times with thunderstorms from Saturday to Monday. Still a few showers on Tuesday. And that's the weather from Metro Plus. 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
1: Mainly cloudy with occasional showers and squally thunderstorms. Showers will be heavier in some areas. The maximum temperature will be around 29 degrees during the day. Moderate east to southeasterly winds. Relative humidity stands at 88%. For the outlook, showers will be heavy at times with thunderstorms from Saturday to Monday. Still a few showers on Tuesday. And that's the weather from Metro Plus. 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
1: Talks between mediators and Hamas leaders in Cairo on implementing a U.S.-brokered Gaza peace plan had made rare progress, although an Israeli official says proposed terms were not satisfactory. Madrid on Thursday says it would dispatch soldiers to Ceuta to ensure security after hundreds of migrants entered the Spanish North African enclave from Morocco, and hundreds more headed there from the North African kingdom. Local officials say firefighters in eastern England were making good progress on Thursday, battling a dynamic wildfire, which has engulfed swaths of heathland and prompted the evacuation of dozens of residents and visitors. Mediator Pakistan insisted on Thursday the negotiations between Iran and the United States were ongoing, even as Washington carried out a heavy wave of strikes on its foe in retaliation for fresh attacks targeting Jordan. Greece on Thursday battled to contain a spate of wildfires, including on the tourist island of Crete, that forced thousands of locals and holidaymakers to evacuate and left three firefighters dead.
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1: Mainly cloudy with occasional showers and squally thunderstorms. Showers will be heavier in some areas. The maximum temperature will be around 29 degrees during the day. Moderate east to southeasterly winds. Relative humidity stands at 88%. For the outlook, showers will be heavy at times with thunderstorms from Saturday to Monday. Still a few showers on Tuesday. And that's the weather from Metro Plus. Your Connect.
2: 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Sayamanyim, Metro Plus, your connect.